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Before I smoke, gotta get my door right away. I don't know where I'm going, don't know my right away. 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
1: You said it feels like a setting sun, a rising moon, a cathedral wedding in the heat of June. 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

0: 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But I said I'm avoiding.
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1: Can I draw the, I can draw the game here or make Moto Crash like if I kill that over and over and over and over. Yeah, you know, I have no idea what's going to happen, but I've always wondered, so

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This is a 16 count two wall dance. Give me a heel, give me a toe, slap your boots and around we go. Shuffle on the left, shuffle on the right, click your heels and

it kind of shifts your perspectives. If I could do it all again, no question, I could list 10 things right now that I should have done different. But where does that get me? He blows out his smoke. The game's not done yet. He zips up his coat.

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What are your dreams when they become ghosts in your ears, telling you things you just don't want to hear, like you're too late, you missed your chance. 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

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They walk fast and I can't keep pace. They turn back, I watch the past cross their face, and they say if there's still time on the clock, there's still choices to make.

Radio, a soundtrack for every scenario, with Belén Sabroso Ballesteros. Hello and welcome to the very first episode of Moot Radio. Whee! That was actually really loud, I'm sorry. My name is Belén Sabroso Ballesteros and I'm going to be your host in the show where I will make a humble attempt at curating a soundtrack for each and every scenario you've ever lived through or imagined in your head. Because God knows that this is really necessary. So the whole point of this show is that if you're a little bit tired of Spotify's algorithm, because you always get suggested the same three songs all the time over and over again, and you'd like to listen to something else, but at the same time you don't really have the need to put the time in finding these playlists yourself and curating them yourself, so you still want someone to tell you what to listen to, you should stick around, because that's exactly what I want to do. And this is also an excuse to finally sit down and make the playlist that I'm always promising myself that I'm gonna make, and I never do, because commitment always sounds fun in the beginning, and then you realize it's a lot of work, and you stop being committed to your project. And this happens to me a lot. And you'd say, oh, why do you build a radio program around that then? That seems like so much more commitment than just making the playlists for yourself. Well, I think, funnily enough, increasing the commitment and making the playlist making endeavor a radio program is so much more attractive to me, because there is a possibility that I might get a little bit of external praise, and I'm a weasel and I am dependent on external praise, so just be nice to me, okay? I'm sensitive. But now that we're done with the introductions, because politeness is super important, okay? Always be polite. And the more pissed off you are at the person you're talking to, the more polite you should be. I find that helps kill them with kindness. That's some free advice that I'm letting you listen to here. But let's get down to business. I simply had to make the pilot episode of my show about planes, because this is how my brain works. I hope you get familiarized with my sense of humor, or lack thereof, because yeah, these types of puns, they're gonna happen. They're coming for you, baby. So if you don't like them, I'm sorry. No, I'm not sorry. Just like go somewhere else where you're a little bit more comfortable, I guess. So I have made a playlist. Well, it's not really a playlist, really, but it's about music to listen to when you're in flight mode, you know, those very stressful moments when you're like trying to figure out why you're going to want to listen to in your plane ride. Plane ride? Is that how you call it? I don't know. So if you're anything like me, I'm always a little bit stressed about it, and altitudes can really, really impact my mood. I'm a very moody person, so I never really know. And it's very worrying to sort of try and figure out, oh, did I download like the right thing or not? Like, is this going to match my mood? So throughout many years flying back and forth I've been not living where I'm from for 10 years. So that means that you take a lot of planes. And you go visit people, you go on holidays, like, I contribute quite a bit to the carbon footprint, I guess. But we can't all be perfect, at least I don't have a private jet or anything like that. But I think I have finessed the art of downloading specific albums that always work for me. And this is kind of what I want to share with you at the moment. The playlist is going to be about the whole album, but I'm just going to play one song of each album that I would include in this playlist, so that you sort of get an idea of how the album sounds. But these are mainly
old albums from like classic or cult bands that had a really big catalog, because I find those kind of big, really well-known or very well-respected bands a little bit intimidating. And when they have many albums, like, you don't really know where to start, and it can get a bit much. Like, oh my god, there's so much music out there, and I just don't have time to listen to it. At least this is how I feel. But I mean, I am quite an anxious human being, so maybe that's just me. But so I think I really like the unplugged time that you have on the plane, because no internet at all is like the one way I can make sure to listen to a whole album from start to finish without getting distracted, because the day and age in which we're living, it's makes it really easy for you to get distracted, and you go from one song to another song, and oh wait, I really wanted to check this out on the internet, then you get an idea, then you get on a Wikipedia rabbit hole. You can't do this on a plane because there's no Wi-Fi. So I really hope it stays like that, because I really like this little ritual when I'm really looking forward to an album, and I just like put the headphones in and get so much in this mood. I've tried to stick to albums as well that have a very dreamy quality, because I think being suspended in the clouds, it really intensifies my daydreaming. Not that I need help with that, but it gets really intensified when I'm flying, and you always need a soundtrack that supports it, because no mental scenario is complete without the appropriate soundtrack, and that is the whole point of the show. So now that I've said all those things, I think it's time to start with the first album, the first song. The first album that I always listen to when I'm flying, like maybe not always but most times, is In Rainbows by Radiohead. I find that it's really good for the beginning of the flight, because the first couple of songs are quite hectic, so they're kind of like, they mirror the whole stress of finding your gate, sitting down, putting your luggage up and down, and all those things. So it can be a little bit stressful. At least I get stressed. I think I've said that I get stressed all the time in this 8 minutes that I've been recording way too many times. But oh well. It is also a part of my personality, as well as the lack of intelligent humor. But so it starts quite like high tempo, and then it kind of relaxes in some sort of musical limbo, and it really takes you places. And I don't know, they have quite opaque lyrics, I think. I never really understand what they're talking about, but I think they make, as a band, they make a good effort at transmitting a lot of feelings through their music. So I have chosen what is for me the highest point of the album, like my favorite song, and I think it's kind of middle to end of the album, and it's called Recona, or Recona, or I don't know how to pronounce this. I should have checked this before. But anyway, here's Recona by Radiohead. Enjoy.

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1: That was Rikona by Radiohead. And this is Mood Radio, a radio program in which we try to find the soundtrack for each and every scenario you've ever thought of or lived through. I am your host, Belén Sarroso Ballesteros, and we are trying to find soundtrack to listen to whilst we are on flight mode on our plane. This is the pilot episode. As I said before, the whole point of this podcast and the whole point of flight mode for me is that I want music that supports my daydreaming when I'm on the plane. And I have chosen just a bunch of cult bands that have a rather big catalog that's a little bit intimidating sometimes, because that way I can listen to a whole album without having to get distracted, because that's how the world feels. It's like you're obliged to be distracted all the time. Too many impulses, too little attention span. So I started with Radiohead, one of the most like intimidating bands I think to get into, because there's so many men that are gonna ask you like, what's your favorite album and what's your favorite song? So if you don't even finish listening to In Rainbows, which I think you should do because it's a really beautiful album, just say Rikona. They're going to be like, okay with that. That's an okay question. This is a good renowned song. So if you're ever trying to get away from a really annoying man that wears tiny glasses and is trying to prove how good of a fan you are of Radiohead, and you don't really want to get into a very long discussion, just say Rikona. Like, this one works, I promise. Okay. As I said,

I think it would be too much. So this is also another cult band that I think is impossible to imitate. Like, this is the most original band I've ever listened to. Maybe I haven't listened to enough music. What do I know? But I don't think there's no way another band like Cocteau Twins could pop up at any point in the world. But anyway, this is their album Heaven or Las Vegas. The best thing about this band, in my opinion, is that the singer, Elizabeth Fraser, she uses her voice as an instrument. So she's not really singing any words, but she's singing different notes, and then sometimes she'll say like a really odd phrase in English, so you can basically transfer any feeling into the songs. And I feel like the atmosphere that they create with the instrumentation of the songs, it is so beautiful. And I have chosen the last song on the album, which is called Frou Frou Foxes in Midsummer, as a sample of all the feelings that you might be feeling when you're flying. And I don't know, I think it's this song is particularly special because it kind of ends. It's so melancholic and kind of nostalgic, but it also has some sort of, I don't know, like an upbeat sense to it. I don't know, it leaves you in this very specific type of feeling that is not very normal to get from a song, and I really love it. So I wanted to share it with you, and I really wanted to recommend you to listen to Cocteau Twins. Always, like, I always recommend this band. I'm like a broken record here. Like, listen to this band. It will change your life. Anyway, here's Frou Frou Foxes in Midsummer Fires. Oh no, I forgot the other part of the song name before.

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2: Hello, this is Boot Radio. I'm Belen, your host, and today we are building a soundtrack for when you're on flight mode. And this soundtrack is composed by whole albums from cult bands that have a big catalog that it can be a little bit intimidating. And I've also tried to maintain a dreamy vibe to the albums that I chose, because that's what I normally feel like listening to when I am flying. You've just listened to the last song on one of my favorite albums ever, Heaven or Las Vegas by Cocteau Twins, which is a band from Scotland. And from Scotland we're gonna go to Ireland, to Dublin, and we're gonna stay a little bit in the same vibes of distortion and dreaminess. I personally really do like shoegaze, so I feel like Cocteau Twins are a little bit the precursors of this genre, and one of them at least. Shoegaze is called like that because bands that belong to this genre used to just play by looking at their feet. They were gazing at their shoes, shoegaze. So I feel like it's a very introspective kind of genre, and something that you normally listen to at home with your headphones, with your big headphones over your ears. And I don't think I would see, I can't see these bands anymore, because I was just Googling the next band that I'm going to play, and they're on tour. Oh, I think they're a little bit old now. They were my age when I was born, so I don't know. It feels like a bit of a, like, they're overdoing it. Maybe they need money, what do I know? But I think that the distortion of this genre, shoegaze, goes very well with flying. And I tried to pick the albums in an order so that it feels like transitioning from one to the other works very well. So I thought that who else could follow Cocteau Twins but My Bloody Valentine? And this is one of their most classic albums, I think. The one that one hears the most, repeated the most times. And this is the album with which I started my Bloody Valentine journey. I also like that all the songs are written, there's not a single capital letter in this album. Like, the album's called Loveless, and it's not written with a capital letter, it's just Loveless in small letters. Is that how you call them? I don't know. Every time I'm in front of a mic, I forget that I speak English and I forget all my words. But anyway, this is why this is a podcast. I mean, this is a radio program for music and not for me speaking. There are other places in which I do that. So let's enjoy Sometimes by My Bloody Valentine from album Loveless.

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1: Hello, and welcome back to Mood Radio. I'm your host, Belen, and today we are building a playlist based off albums that I like to listen to when I'm on flight mode. So the type of albums that you download before you get into a flight, so that you make the time that you are up in the air without any Wi-Fi and not that much entertainment as luxurious as possible. You've just listened to My Bloody Valentine sometimes from their album Loveless, which I find is a really good album to listen to when you're flying. I'm also having the best time here in the studio because I can listen to all these songs, and I love all of these songs that I've picked. So I'm here with my headphones and a rather high volume, and I'm just like, go take a look outside or like talk to people, because it's like 5 minute long songs, which is not the most radiophonic ever, but I'm just like, I'm just having the best time recording this. So I really do think it was a good thing to do, to start this radio program. I hope you're as enthusiastic about these songs as I am. Maybe you're mega bored. I hope not. Anyway, we're going to move away from this sort of experimental, shoegazy wall of sound, distortion guitars into something a little bit poppier. We're going to get poppier and poppier as we move along. And if Cocteau Twins influenced all the shoegaze bands, another like pillar of, I'd say, of pop music nowadays would be The Cure. And yeah, The Cure have so many albums, and you probably have listened to like all the classic songs, because that's the ones that everyone knows, like Friday I'm in Love and so on. And they are really good, they're bangers, but I think there's a depth to this band that is hard to grasp nowadays with all the different inputs that we have, as I talked about before. So I think that if you have the chance to stick your headphones in on the plane and put on Disintegration, this album by The Cure, you're not going to regret it. This album is so gorgeous, it's so luscious, like, I don't know, I love it. The arrangements are so cute. I don't know, it's a really, really, really good album. I love it. I forgot which year it's from. I think it's somewhere in the 80s. I don't know, Google it. You have internet. You're not on the plane right now, are you? So, I picked this song from them, from the album. It's not the dreamiest one, but I think we were like very instrumental heavy in the previous song, so I wanna liven it up a little bit. And the song's called Love Song. And I don't know, I just really like it. So it's my radio program and I picked it. I hope you also like it.

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1: Jajamensan, programmet om kultur i Göteborg. 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
0: Måndagar 20.03 och söndagar 11.03.
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2: Welcome back to Mood Radio. This is the pilot episode, so we're talking about songs or albums to listen to when we are on flight mode on the plane. Because I can't resist a good pun. You've just listened to Love Song by The Cure. Even if you think, oh, I don't want to listen to The Cure, The Cure is too overplayed. There's always so many gems in their songs and in their albums. And Disintegration, the album I just recommended to listen to on the plane, it is beautiful and I love it. I also really like Robert Smith as a lyricist. There's this bit, I think it's in Friday I'm in Love, which is one of the most famous songs by them, where he says a lyric at some point, "It's such a gorgeous sight to see you eat in the middle of the night." And it was inspired by him seeing his wife eating a sandwich one night when they came back from a party or something. And I just think it's so beautiful to make poetry or a song centered around seeing your partner eat a sandwich. It's just like makes the common things beautiful. I don't know. Anyway. the next album, I don't think it's that well known, this band. Actually, it's kind of contemporary to The Cure, and they're also English. They're called The Sundays. And this album is called Reading, Writing and Arithmetics. And there's a song in it that's the most known, maybe, and I forgot the name of it at the moment. It's not super known, this band, but they're the singer called Harriet Wheeler. She has a gorgeous voice, and I don't know, they have this jangly guitar kind of like light element to them, but a little bit opaque lyrics. I don't know, I find them so dreamy, and I really like the melody of the song. It's just, I don't know, I like it. I think it's also like a very quintessentially English album, this one. Like, it really talks about life in England, in like rural or England at the moment. I do realize that I've basically only pretty much I'm only playing music from the British Isles. I assume that this is going to happen quite a lot, because somehow this is where the music I listen to tends to come from. I don't know why. This is just the way it is. But I'll try to do better and be a little bit more cosmopolitan next time I make a playlist for a very specific scenario. But anyway, I'm going to leave.

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1: You're listening to Mood Radio. I'm your host, Belen, and we are building... I mean, I don't know why I say we all the time. I have put together a group of albums that I think go very well with being on flight mode and flying from A to B with no internet. And we've just listened to a song from the album Reading, Writing and Arithmetics by The Sundays, and it's called Hideous Towns. I don't know. I find that the voice of the singer of The Sundays is just also very daydreaming inducing. So I thought I'd introduce you to this band if you don't know it, or regale your ears with their... I don't know, talents. Hi. Sometimes I start a phrase with very big words and then I get self-conscious that I'm using too big of a word and maybe I'm using it wrong, and then I lose my train of thought and I have to end the phrase with an over-explanation. It is hard to live in my brain. What can I say? But I don't know if you've noticed something in The Sundays, which is this very jangly guitar vibe. So every time I listen to The Sundays, I have to go back to the original jangly guitar vibes from Johnny Marr in The Smiths. And I know some of you would be like, why are you listening to The Smiths? Because Morrissey is cancelled. But The Smiths is not only Morrissey. I'm just saying, The Smiths doesn't work without the guitar of Johnny Marr and the bass of Andy Rourke, for example, rest in peace. And even if Morrissey's politics suck, Johnny Marr wrote a statement in behalf of NICAP and their efforts to support Palestine and to end the genocide in Gaza. So, you know, I'd say that they balance each other out, making The Smiths neutral. And I don't think pop would sound the way pop sounds without The Smiths. So, I mean, they are foundational. You gotta listen to them a little bit. Even if you don't wanna. And what can I say? The lyrics are always funny, they're always witty, and they are good. And the music is amazing, obviously. But if you only wanna listen to one The Smiths album, I'd go for The Queen Is Dead. And I've picked a song that's maybe an outtake from the band, from the album. I think some people would even skip it, but I've always found it a little bit hilarious. It's like, it's exactly the vibe that I always get from a Smith song, and I really enjoy it. So this is Frankly Mr. Shankly from The Queen Is Dead by The Smiths. Enjoy!

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You're listening to K103, Gothenburg Student Radio, which I forgot to say the whole broadcast, and I do apologize. We are nearing the end of the episode, in which I'm playing you songs from albums I think you should totally listen to when you are on flight mode, flying from A to B. Hopefully on holiday, hopefully to go visit family, hopefully to go visit friends, and, I don't know, flying towards the good that's coming to your life. And as a closer, I want to play a song that I happened to be listening to whilst the plane kind of like landed. And I was on my way to my friend's wedding in Galicia, the north of Spain. But I stopped in Barcelona to sort of for a layover, and I got to visit another friend. This was a couple, 2 or 3 years ago in November. I always love to escape Gothenburg in November, because let's be honest, it's the worst month of the year to be in Gothenburg, in my opinion. But anyway, I managed to time this song with like the... You're going to hear it. The song is called Le Fleur by Minnie Riperton. And there, it starts quite low and like not very intense. It's just a little bit of a string situation. And it's like very dreamy and like high-pitched voice. And there's a point when it's coming towards the chorus, when more and more instruments are coming in. And exactly the second that all the instruments come into the song, I landed in Barcelona, and I swear, all of my hairs on my arms were standing. It was like one of the most cinematic moments I have ever experienced in my life. So basically, I hope that something like this happens to you if you're on a plane and you're landing somewhere. I hope it times perfectly with the song that you're listening to, because it's an amazing feeling. I don't know. I loved it. I think... I hope that when I'm on my deathbed and I'm like replaying little clips of how my life has been, I think this one might pop up, because it was really fucking awesome. It really felt like being in a movie. But anyway, before I play the song to you, I just wanted to say thank you for listening. I hope I managed to keep you hooked this whole time, and that maybe I kept you wanting more. And you want to come back and listen to more episodes of Moat Radio, I would love that. I don't have any social media yet. I'm working on it. But when I do, I'll let you know. And you can always message me, and you can always make contributions to the playlists if you want to. I'd like to keep the process as open as possible. I will also be setting up a Mixcloud so you can listen again to the episodes if you want to. Anyway, that's all from me. I've been your host, Belén Sabroso Ballesteros, and this is... It's been a pleasure. I've had the best time listening to music, and now let's go with Le Fleur by Minnie Riperton. I hope you enjoy the song as much as I always do. Have a lovely rest of the day.

0: Welcome back to Disco Kaput, and this time I have the great honor and great pleasure to welcome a new guest sitting next to me here in the studio. It is Vanessa Richie Suarez. Welcome, Vanessa.
1: Thank you. Great to be here.
0: And thank you very much for introducing the program with none less than Bobby McFerrin, the great Bobby McFerrin. Why did you choose this song to start the program with?
1: Bobby McFerrin, his voice is so kaput in the sense that how can you do that with a voice? I've always loved the song Blackbird as well. It's something that I've played quite a few times myself, and it's such a great arrangement of the song.
0: It's very nice. It's very nice. He's always a musician you can easily can get back to and feel inspired and also get this kaput feeling, of course. Yes. Mm. Yeah. And thank you very much for being part of the today's program. And you're here because you are also, like Bobby McFerrin, a classical schooled musician and exploring the more kaput sides of things while experimenting with modular sounds, electronic music, improvisation, and all that. We have lots of different topics to get into. But first of all, maybe we start with your history, so to say, how it comes that you moved from London to Gothenburg a couple of years ago.
1: Yeah, I came to Gothenburg a little bit by accident, to be honest. I finished studying at the Trinity Laban Conservatoire in London. Before I finished there, I was thinking about master's degrees and where to go. And it had always been on my mind that I would want to, if the right opportunity came along to study abroad, would be, interesting, something different to do, I guess. I took the flight here and I took the audition and really liked the teacher here and realized that this was suddenly I was like, oh, I really hope this audition did go well, because now I really am invested, I want to be here. And then thankfully I did get a place, so that was the beginning of my story here in Gothenburg.
0: And it was the trombone, because you started off playing the piano and the trombone.
1: The trombone, well, technically the euphonium. Okay. When I was, which is, for those who don't know, is basically a small tuba that reads same musical notes, I guess, as the trombone. I started playing that when I was 8, because I wanted to play the trombone, but there was only one trombone in the school cupboard, and my arms were just too short when I was 8, so I begrudgingly took the euphonium for a year, and then finally got my own trombone when I was 9. So I actually didn't start playing the piano until I was 11 or 12, I think.
0: Okay.
1: Yeah. So.
0: So the trombone, since then, has ever been your main instrument. So
1: yeah.
0: To say.
1: Yeah.
0: What exactly did you study? Was your master's for becoming a orchestral musician?
1: Yeah, exactly. In London, I did a 4-year bachelor's in classical performance, and then a lot of that was playing in orchestra already. I had started. I was lucky enough that, from even the age of 13 through Centre for Young Musicians, which is a sort of Saturday centre for music that's still running now, I got to play a lot of orchestra and also youth orchestras and wind bands as well. So it was kind of my first great love in music, was playing in orchestra. And then at the end of my bachelor's in London, I saw the application for an orchestra academy here in Gothenburg, SNOA. It used to be called Swedish National Orchestra Academy, but master's in orchestral performance, and I did that for 2 years.
0: And when did your interest in electronic music and experimentation, improvisation, when did this impulse in your musical journey start to materialize?
1: Yeah, more? the seed was honestly planted when I was, I think, about 16, taking my A-levels in London. I did music technology, and although my school was maybe in an area that wasn't, you know, in the best sort of the most richest area, a bit of a is Bermondsey, but we were really lucky with the studio that we had, the money that was invested in there. So I think we had like 8 Mac computers and a proper recording studio, and a teacher who had like a specialize in electronic music. And so I did music technology and for 2 years, and that was my introduction to learning how to use a digital audio workstation and recording techniques. And then I put it all to one side and focused on classical music for years and years. And then I think last year, basically, when I started going to Creative Data in school again, it was, I don't know, like an urge to go back to that. And, you know, I wanted to kind of explore all those different sounds that I could make with the trombone, and it seemed like a natural step to see how electronics could play the part in that.
0: For our listeners, we might need to explain. Creative Data is an open space, a group of electronic music programming and free experimentation with electronic music and electronic music, both hardware and software, so to say. You being part of the group also resulted in some concerts as well.
1: Yeah,
0: improvising live.
1: Yeah, I think it was a natural. It was also around about the same time that I became more and more interested in improvising as well, because I mean, traditionally, at least, you know, from a orchestral musician point of view, improvisation is not really a staple in our skill set. So. And it was something that I kind of just, I wanted to break down the idea of what I was supposed to be good at or what I was not supposed to be good at. You know, it's, I was like, I want to go from the feeling of playing written music to playing the music that's in my head. Mm-hmm. And I mean, yeah, that group, to a place to improvise, but also play around with electronic music in the software and hardware realms, seemed like the perfect crossroads.
0: Mm-hmm. Great. Before we start to dive deeper into your journey towards electronic music, we might continue to go through your playlist. Mm-hmm. The next song on the list is a song called Yellow Speckled Pond Goose. What can you tell us about this song? Or this piece of music?
1: It's by Sarah Bell Reed, I want to say wind reed player. I think Vince is his name. He plays lots of, I think not just one instrument, as a lot of wind players and reed players do. But it's improvised, and it's just 2 acoustic instruments, trumpet and woodwind instrument, not sure which one, but it's through a lot of Eurorack modular synthesis sounds, and I don't know, it's just an crazy explosion of the possible, not just through process sounds, but also just extended techniques, like the instruments are turned upside down, not what you expect.
0: and this kind of turning the instrument, the classical instrument, upside down is also what you're interested in?
1: Yeah, exactly. And I really like this one especially because I feel like it's, I really like Foley, the world of Foley music, like, you know, incidental music as well. And I just feel like this is what it would sound like if you took the sound effects in a sci-fi movie or TV show, and that became the sole musical focus in like a soundtrack. So, yeah.
0: Sounds great. Let's dive into this sci-fi soundtrack by Sarah Bell Reed and Winnie Goliath.

0: through Cosmos, the Cosmos of Sarah Bell Reed and Vinnie Golia. We've just been talking about her. She's this great lecturer in electronic music and electronic music experimentation. I know you did one of her lectures, or a workshop together with her.
1: Yeah, I mean, she has a lot of, courses online, but every now and then she'll have sort of these online lectures or seminars for free. And yeah, like you said, we were just talking about her philosophy, her mindset to it all, that she has so much expertise and, you know, pure skill and know-how in, you know, both the trumpet and modular synthesis, and at the same time is so open-minded and really, I mean, I think trying to break down the prestige in, you know, being a specialist in these things is just like very taking a playful approach to it, and, you know, taking risks and being okay with, you know, not always making the sounds that you're expecting to make, which I think that, you know, a whole album really that the track comes from kind of encapsulates that really well.
0: And it really sounds like, as far as I'm concerned, listening to you and playing also as a part of Creative Data and listening to you playing live, you're also obviously very generous with your professional, very traditional and rich skill set, and very open-minded to whatever kind of experimentation and improvisation is taking place. And I think you being also part of what you just described as being prestigeless about music and access to music also rhymes with what you're doing, being a teacher at the Gothenburg Dream Orchestra.
1: Mm. Yeah, thank you for those kind words. It's so nice. Yeah, I mean, that's what I aspire to, really. I mean, especially since I decided to dive out of more, never leave fully, but, you know, sort of open up my mind outside of classical music. Is actually started with this idea. I want to take out the self-inflicted prestige that I have put on myself, these really ultra high expectations as a classical musician.
0: Is this due to the pressure from coming from auditions?
1: Or yeah, absolutely. I mean, that's a whole podcast theme in itself. But yeah, I mean, it's really rigorous and difficult road to go down. I took my last audition a year ago, or a year and a half ago, and that's for me was the point where I was like, I need to follow my own path now, for lots and lots of reasons. But and you know, with the Dream Orchestra that you mentioned, which is another really big and important part of my life as both a musician and a teacher. That is also, I mean, like we were discussing before we started the show, that I came from a background where, you know, I wasn't always in my education, especially specializing in music and playing an instrument. It was not always I was not always around other people like me. You know, usually people from more affluent family backgrounds, and so when I was first introduced to the Dream Orchestra, or was first, you know, exposed to the work that they do, I was really interested in how I could be a part of that for the next generation, younger generations. I thought that the kind of opportunities that I had, I want that to keep going, you know, because without the opportunities to play music for free, which is what the Dream Orchestra do, and, you know, one further that it's in its essence and its core has been from the beginning for, especially for asylum seekers and young immigrants. My mom is an immigrant, so that's a theme that's very close to my heart. So it's important, but also rewarding.
0: I remember you mentioning once also in when we

0: were talking about your engagement within the Dream Orchestra, that you also had the chance to, from some participants from Afghanistan, I think, playing the drums. I remember an episode you told me about it. It was also very, it was very giving from different, on different levels, so to say.
1: Yeah, it's, I mean, that's the orchestra's beginnings, origins, if you like. It was in the beginning when the orchestra was just 5-10 people. It was many people from a background in Afghanistan culture and music, and so I think it's really important that it's an ongoing group, the Afghan music group that we have with the Dream Orchestra, and so that's I think it's important for us to keep that going. And it's, I think maybe what I had mentioned to you was that we were doing, well, I wasn't involved in that project, but it's often cross over between the orchestra groups within the organization and the Afghan music group.
0: So different
1: mixing it up.
0: Music traditions meeting and
1: exchanging. Yeah, exactly. Yeah. Okay. Being open-minded in that way, like, you know, mixing and blending things.
0: and how much does this work, which started out as volunteer work at the Dream Orchestra, how does it influence your work as a teacher, for example, at Kulturskolan or like in these more traditional music schools?
1: I mean, I think that...
0: And vice versa.
1: Yeah, I think thinking about the fact that kids... And you can never assume what background they come from either until you know, either socially, economically, or even just psychologically, what they have going from their day-to-day lives. And so for me, when I'm teaching, maybe in a more traditional setting, one-on-one lessons, I'm teaching piano even, I always just, for me, it's so important to meet the kid where they're at, or the student where they're at, because it's not I'm teaching you and you are just there receiving the teaching. It's like a process that we're both involved in. I'm teaching, you're learning. It's taking two people to do this. And I think whenever I teach a student, I always think I approach it in the way that it's like you have your own language of learning. We will get the best results if I take an interest in learning how you learn, so that I can teach you in the way that best suits you. So yeah.
0: Did you experience this kind of very open-minded teaching also going through your own education?
1: Yes and no. I studied at conservatoire, and you know, even before conservatoire, a lot of the education I was getting before I was 18 was very much a lot of it was geared towards a kind of conservatoire style education, and yeah, it can be quite regimented. It can be quite, this is how it is, this is how you will learn, these are the rules, you know, books, stay in your lane. But at the same time, I did have a handful of fantastic mentors who did encourage me to think outside the box, and who were not just trying to teach me but also trying to understand me. As I think it's understanding is really the word I'm looking for. I think, my opinion, that we need to understand each other in order to be able to really make the teaching and learning part happen. So yeah.
0: And you being doing, you successfully breaking boundaries of this kind of rather old school traditional learning and exploring new musical realms. Is this a kind of a sweet revenge also?
1: maybe. Potentially. No, yeah. Well, actually, you know, in the beginning, yeah. probably. If I'm being completely honest, it was kind of, I think it came from a very core feeling of this industry, that's orchestra world. You don't own me. I am my own musician with my own voice, and I'm gonna like find out what that voice is, basically. And I had the pleasure, I mean, I think my first exposure to that, or real in-depth exploration, was at a course called The Exploratory a couple of years ago with one of the faculty members. Her name is Abby Conant. And if you don't know who that is, she is an incredible, incredible trombonist who has a story that everyone should know about. But I mean, ultimately, she is that kind of trombonist who just finds her voice and very lacking in this sense of like prestige, you know. And so I had the pleasure of having lessons and workshops with her, and that was my first like time really being like, wow, I can do whatever I want on this instrument. Someone gave me the permission to do it, and then ever since then I took that permission with me, if you like. I have my own permission, I give myself permission to do what I want to do on my instrument. So
0: this sounds very insightful and inspiring as well. Mm. It's great. Maybe we should listen to some more of the Kaput voices you brought with you to the studio. I'm looking at your playlist. We have Philharmonic's piece on the list right now, Suite for Sampler and Orchestra.
1: Mm-hmm.
0: Maybe we should listen to this one and talk about it later.
1: Let's do it.

0: when we were in the phases of that which would never cease to be. We breeze past the details to settle in the swiftness of time. A tide flowing over the head, under the changing moon and sun, of its many transitions spaced over growth from youth to grown to grown. Of guidance from elders circle to sprinkle the labors of love and tradition infused into us as absorption covers the steps to figuring it all out. But do we figure it out?
1: Figure it out.
0: Longing for youth past midtime, whilst wishing to be grown. Too soon from the time we took first steps. Too soon past stretching limbs to settle into an us we piece together. From all the flavors of like and dislike. Of defiance when the ages move from single digit to double. Forgetting the time and feel.

afraid to ask. Maybe we were told to be quiet, or a strong protector, or a passive nurturer. Maybe we weren't told to inquire that the elders held a dose of truth that could be snatched away through phases, through time. That every phase is legend, and every period.

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As our hands are open, even the fingers, for grasping hurts and summons a holding of reins in the hands for another. A stay here the same.

0: We are back in the studio again on a we've just been on a rather cosmic trip together with what's the name of the
1: Theresa group? May.
0: Theresa May.
1: And oh yeah, with the Dizzy guy. Oh god, Dizzygotic ensemble. I didn't know how to pronounce
0: Dizzygotic energy. Yeah.
1: Oh yeah, that's it. Yeah.
0: And before that, we listened to Heiner Goebbels, Peter Rundell, Junge Deutsche Philharmonie, a suite for sampler and orchestra. Mm. Also very interesting, very nice, intense piece of music. What can you tell us about these two pieces of work and why did you choose them for Disco Kaput?
1: Yeah, the sampler for orchestra, I heard it for the first time I think a few months ago, actually. And I picked it because it really is quite similar to the Sarah Bell Reed track that we listened to just before that. But like the same sound world, but different like orchestration, if you will, different instruments. And with a different method as well, because it's a sampler instead of modular synthesis. But again, I mean, just finding the music in these sounds or noises that we wouldn't typically consider music in a traditional sense. But I think there is always there's a line, there's a phrase to all of this stuff. And also just like shows the possibility of sound world and color in the orchestra. In a traditional orchestra setting, there's so much unexplored sound and color that you maybe wouldn't necessarily think of if you listen to, like, I don't know, a Brahms symphony or I don't know, Beethoven, something like that. And then with the Morning Memories, that's a song by my friend Theresa May, who's based in Cleveland, Ohio, in the US. And we first met a couple of years back at a conference in Texas. It was the International Women's Brass Conference, and we played together as part of the Chromatic Brass Ensemble, which is a collective founded by black women in brass instrument playing and stuff. And aside from being an incredible experience, I also stayed in touch with many people, including Theresa, and she experiments a lot. I mean, she has, as a performer and also as a teacher, an incredibly diverse portfolio, if you like. But she also does a lot of experimentation with electronics alongside playing her trumpet, like Sarah Bell Reed. So she is an inspiration to me in that sense as well. Just breaking the boundaries, kind of mixing styles and genres and sounds that you wouldn't conventionally expect to be mixed together. And I guess that's the whole theme, maybe my internal theme for what is Kaput to me, is, you know, doing the unexpected, but, you know, it's actually really good.
0: and she might be a future collaborator as well.
1: Oh, yeah, I hope so. That would be my dream. We gotta make it work with the funding and stuff, so it would be good.
0: Sounds great. Maybe we should talk about your newly started your music project,
1: Avatan.
0: Avatan. Who are you playing with at Avatan?
1: Avatan is a duo of electronic music and trombone, and I started it together with my good friend Jonathan Pettersson last year.
0: Who you met at Creative
1: Data. Who I met at Creative Data, exactly. And I mean, yeah, that's where it started, just playing together in a group, improvising, and then kind of being like, yeah, I like how you play, vice versa. Let's try it with just the two of us. And then, yeah, ever since then, we just found it easy to work together, understand each other, both as people and as musicians. And we had the great pleasure of doing a week-long residency in Meiriet with the Creative Data Collective. And
0: maybe we should explain to our listeners through the theater Skogen in Gothenburg, which is based in Gothenburg. And they offered a residency to the group, the Collective Creative Data. And you and Jonathan, you've been using a week of residency to work on an EP, right?
1: Yeah, exactly. So, I mean, we just spent a week. It was not like a long time coming decision. The week before, we were like, we should have a goal for this week, right? Yeah, okay. And then the EP came up in the discussion. And we just every day would record between 1 to 3 improvised sessions from start to finish. And we're just in the process of mixing the tracks that we've picked out for the EP, which should hopefully be, there's no release date but November ish
0: and you described it as a mixture of free improvisation and dance, electronic dance music, right?
1: Yeah, we had discussions about this with Jonathan, like what do we call your part in this, like it's comes from the world of EDM, electronic dance music, but ultimately, you know, it's just electronic music. There's not necessarily always a rule. I get, like, we don't force this idea of dance, like electronic dance music, as much as we don't force this kind of like classical trombone or any other kind of typical genre where you would hear the trombone in the music. It's more like we come together with, you know, our practices and see what happens from that. So,
0: but it's mainly instrumental music, or are you singing as well on the...
1: No, Jonathan did once say, I you know, to this day I don't even know if he was joking. Yeah, he asked me if I thought about singing on the tracks. No near future plans for singing at the moment. Unless it's through the trombone.
0: Okay, yeah, so this sounds great. So this autumn we can expect a new piece of music by you and Jonathan. It sounds very promising. What else do you have on your list for the rest of the year? I know that you've also been part of a musical playing the trombone, so you're obviously not only exploring the realms of electronic music, but also are part of different music theater setups as well.
1: Yeah.
0: Would you like to talk about
1: the musical also? That I played in, and we're going to be playing again in Stora Teatern? It's called Fru Loyal, and it is about Göteborgs kvinnor i beredskap. So it's during the Second World War. It's an originally... a newly written, newly commissioned musical. It had a great run earlier this year. And we're very excited to be back in Stora Teatern in October for, I think, two, three performances. Unconfirmed third performance. But we get to be on stage, the band, as like we are the Vauxhall jazz club band, and so we are kind of in a sense also part of the drama on stage in some scenes, so, but it's a lot of like sort of 1940s dance music, and it's very fun, it's very cool,
0: it sounds very fun. And yeah, also another former Disco Kaputt guest is part of this musical as well, as a singer, Johanna Håkansson.
1: Yeah,
0: who is a musical singer, and she's also playing a role in this.
1: Yeah, the cast are incredible, and we even have a group of Lindy Hop dancers who do their incredible choreography in these jazz club scenes, which is just like every time we're on stage, just watching them, like wow.
0: Nice. We might get back to your playlist here before we slowly but surely have to finalize today's show. We have Alex Paxton, Prayer with Night Pictures. Something you want to tell us about this song?
1: Yeah, Alex Paxton is a composer and trombonist. The first time I heard his music, I was like, oh, what a beautiful chaos. Just crazy. Playful, childish in the best sense, but also incredibly complex music that often kind of improvised and or, you know, partly composed. And I always just... yeah, childlike wonder is what it leaves me. And it's almost like, did you plan for it to sound this chaotic and broken, or is that just like a happy accident? Like, it's yeah, very cool music.
0: And you obviously being inspired by this kind of playfulness and openness to formats and ways of playing instruments and music, is and also thinking about you being part of this musical, being on stage as well in costume and stuff like that. Do you have any plans to implement or do you feel inspired by these kinds of music theater for your own performances going forward?
1: I mean, when I did that wonderful course in Venice with Abby Conant a couple of years ago, a lot of her body of work is also in this realm of like performance with this theatrical element and being in costume and all of this. So it's definitely something that is in the back of my mind as like it sort of performance bucket list, if you will. So yeah, very much possibly on the cards.
0: Sounds good, very promising. Okay, but let's get to Alex Paxton, and then after Alex Paxton, there's a particular British train waiting for us.

0: Yes, we are back. We just arrived at the train station, thanks to Thomas. Why did you choose Thomas the locomotive to bring us to this point of the show?
1: It's a banger. my mum maintains that I watched a lot of, it was my favorite program when I was a kid growing up. And it was only until recently, maybe like a year or two ago, that I watched a video about how incredible the music is for the theme. Like, just like, it really, it has no business being that good for a kid's theme show, theme music for a TV show. So yeah, but also just linking with the Alex Paxton again, it's you know, I was explaining to you that track is so incredibly, like, chaotically beautiful and complex and masterful and skillful, whilst at the same time never taking itself too seriously and always being very playful. So then, yeah, then it made sense, of course, to play Thomas the Tank Engine after that.
0: Yeah, very much so. It's that's really funny. Thomas, is it done by, was it the music, was it done by a BBC orchestra or something like that? Or
1: I don't know. I have no idea.
0: No, but it's really nice, yeah.
1: Yeah.
0: Okay, and another British classic, UK classic on the list is Queen.
1: Yeah, it's got a similar groove to the Thomas.
0: Oh yeah,
1: thing.
0: Nice.
1: So the picture, we just got off the train and we're at the seaside now, ready for a seaside holiday.
0: Seaside rendezvous with Queen. Yeah, and Freddie Mercury obviously also singing duets with opera singers and being very much into classical music as well, and epic arrangements, and yeah. A great, very glamorous and epic band.
1: Yeah.
0: Do you listen to Queen a lot?
1: I do. Actually, this track from this album has a special place in my heart, because when I was around the same time that I was doing this music technology A-level, I was also doing music A-level, and there weren't many people in my school who were doing music A-level at that point. And normally there's a module where you get to pick between what you want to do, like what genre of music you want to do, and for like coursework. And the go-to was always Bach chorales. You get the one part and then you have to harmonize in the style of Bach. And he had like hundreds of these Bach chorales. And I was like, no, I would like to analyze pop music. And the Night at the Opera was one of the albums. It was also an album by Norah Jones and also the Beatles. And I think that was when I first was exposed to like listening to pop music in this way, or just more like, yeah, popular music, if you will. And just like, yeah, this is just as complex and as expressive as classical music, honestly. So, yeah.
0: Great. We will listen to Queen and also a short Frankenstein piece, and then we'll come back and round up the show. Mm.

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Club K103 and I will be back again next Saturday with another hour of electronic music. Until then, much love and take care.

Do you know love? If you do, how can you be so hateful? How can you fight for violence instead of hope? What kind of energy are you bringing into this world? Is it love? Do you know love? Do you? How can you be so hateful? How can you fight for violence instead of hope? Do you know love? Do you?

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active walk in the Himalayas. Surrounded by the stunning landscape, a moment of stillness occurred where all thoughts ceased. He discovered his lack of a head, replaced by a boundless void that encompassed everything. This insight led to a sense of peace and unity, as he no longer perceived a separation between himself and the world.

Your 20s is your defining decade, so whatever you do during that time will set the course for the rest of your life. You can explore during your early 20s, but just make sure you don't let the whole decade pass you by, or you won't have any hope for the rest of your life.